0: Pablo Casals conducting the Marlborough Festival Orchestra, Second Brandenburg Concerto by the father of us all, Johann Sebastian Bach. And that brings us to the end of this program on the Bach family. Thanks for joining us today. We have more Dynasties tomorrow. Hope you can join us. 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Our production assistants are Ella Pinsloop, Eric Opland, Adela Skoronsky, and Weston Williams. Rebecca Neistat is the WFMT production and syndication manager. 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I'm Bill McLaughlin. 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

The music of Frédéric Chopin there. Nocturne number 20 in C sharp as performed by Jean-Alexis Smith on the keyboard. This is NWPB Classical. Thank you so much for tuning in and sharing some of your time and attention with your local public broadcasting station this evening. I'm Jed Greenhalgh, wishing you a delightful summer night. Some chamber music now from Joaquin Turina will join you. This is Turina's Piano Quartet in A minor, as performed here by the Lincoln Trio, featuring Ayane Kozasa on viola.

The Lincoln Trio, joined by violist Ayane Kozasa. That's a performance of Joaquin Turina's Piano Quartet in A minor. For years, exploring music has been a beloved part of NWPB Classical's programming. 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Find the story under Arts and Culture on the homepage. And now, returning attention to the music at hand. Up next is a long-standing favorite from George Frideric Handel. The music for the Royal Fireworks, brought to life for you this evening by the London Symphony Orchestra, conducted by Kurt Richter.

Handel's music for the Royal Fireworks. You just heard the London Symphony Orchestra under the conductive leadership of Kurt Richter there. Some Norwegian romantic music from the mind of Edvard Grieg will be joining you now and taking you very close to the top of the coming hour. Selections here from Grieg's lyric pieces, originally a work for solo piano. This is the English Brass Ensemble performing an arrangement of the piece by Paul Archibald.

selections there from Edvard Grieg's lyric pieces, arranged by Paul Archibald. That was the English Brass Ensemble. Thank you so much for tuning in to your local public broadcasting station tonight. I'm Jed Greenhalgh. It is wonderful to be with you, and I'll be with you up until the midnight hour. Some very gentle music from Dmitri Shostakovich will be joining you very soon. 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Learn more, including appointment info, at moscovetonthego.com. 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

The Romance from the Gadfly by Dmitri Shostakovich. Ricardo Celi conducting the Royal Concertgebouw Orchestra. Alexander Kerr on violin. This is NWPB Classical. Welcome to the 9 o'clock hour. It's so good to have you here. Thank you so much for tuning in. A great deal of long-beloved concert music from all throughout history awaits you for the next few hours, with a cello sonata by Ludwig van Beethoven coming up next. His first cello sonata in F major here, as performed by Zuhal Bailey on cello and Simone Dinnerstein on piano.

Simone Dinnerstein on the piano and Zul Bailey on the cello. That's Beethoven's Cello Sonata No. 1 in F major. 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Some gentle strings music from Pyotr Ilyich Tchaikovsky will be keeping you company for the remainder of this hour. This is Tchaikovsky's String Serenade in C major, as performed by the Orpheus Chamber Orchestra.

That's the Orpheus Chamber Orchestra performing Tchaikovsky's String Serenade in C major. Written in 1880, that's one of Tchaikovsky's most celebrated works. 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

That's the aria from Bach's Goldberg Variations. Andras Schiff at the keyboard. This is NWPB Classical. I'm Jed Greenhalgh. Thank you so much for tuning in. Welcome to the 10 o'clock hour. It's good to have you here. A bit of violin literature from Niccolo Paganini will join you now with a symphony by Franz Joseph Haydn on the horizon. But before the excitement of Haydn, Paganini's Violin Concerto No. 2 in B minor here. This is Alberto Herrera conducting the Royal Philharmonic Orchestra with Yehudi Menuhin on violin.

0: the Cleveland Quartet, and pianist John O'Connor and bassist James Vandermark, playing a piano quintet by Schubert called Trout.
1: Here in the Northwest, symphonic music has deep roots. The Boise Philharmonic, originally the Boise City Orchestra, can trace its history back to 1885. In Portland, the Symphony Society, now known as the Oregon Symphony, gave its first concert in 1896. The Seattle Symphony made its debut in 1903, with the Walla Walla Symphony following suit 4 years later. It has the distinction of being the oldest continuously operating symphony west of the Mississippi. In 1911, Mary Davenport Engberg founded the mixed-gender Bellingham Symphony, becoming the first woman to lead a professional orchestra.
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0: Ein-Tanzspiel by Franz Schreicher. The Orchestra de la Suisse Romande was conducted by Kazuki Yamada on Music Through the Night.
1: Georg Philipp Telemann composed more than 3,000 works during his prolific career. He also networked extensively. For example, he first made George Frederick Handel's acquaintance as a 20-year-old while on his way to law school in Leipzig. Later, while music director at the Hamburg Opera, Telemann conducted several of Handel's London stage works. They became good friends and regular correspondents, with Handel at one point sending Telemann a crate of flowers of admirable rarity. He also quoted no fewer than 16 movements of Telemann's table music in his own compositions.
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0: into the city limits of the county seat, Monticello. Patrick says her research taught her annexations like this are a data center red flag.
1: The thing with the data centers, I've been reading about them for over a year, and the MO is kind of you annex the property and then pretty much you get to do whatever you want once you annex in.
0: For one thing, there's a data center moratorium out in the county, but not in the city. And an annexation like this was the first step in a data center development in a neighboring town. Their developers promised to quintuple tax revenues. Patrick and Saunders have been rallying their fellow party members at city council meetings that get a little rowdy.
2: Listen to me very clearly. We do not want a data center.
0: The city council ultimately approved the annexation. So Patrick and Saunders say they will continue to work together, the way Saunders says they did the last time the county faced what felt like an existential crisis.
3: When we had the tornado in the north part of the county in 23, January of 23,
0: Mary Patrick says now, like back in 23, party labels don't matter.
1: I don't go up to people and say, are you a Democrat? You know, and I've never had somebody come up and say, well, are you a Republican?
0: Patrick says all they want to do is preserve what they have. For NPR News, I'm Grant Blankenship in Monticello, Georgia.
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5: It's 7:43. You're listening to Northwest Public Broadcasting. In just a few minutes on Morning Edition, hear about the new ownership of the Lakers. That is Disney's ex-CEO Bob Iger and brother of Jared Kushner, the son-in-law of the president, Josh Kushner. Across the Northwest, mainly sunny and hazy with areas of smoke, many places are under a red flag warning for high fire danger. East of the Cascades, highs mostly in the 80s with a breeze. Parts of northeastern Washington and northwestern Idaho will have a chance of thunderstorms in the afternoon. In western Washington, highs today mainly in the 70s to lower 80s. Maybe a little bit more cloud cover this morning.
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4: 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The new ones are bigger and can compact the trash, but their top is a little more rounded, which may mean on your next Disney trip, you have to find an actual table. 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
1: It's 8:19. You're listening to Northwest Public Broadcasting. A controversial organization has secured a $158 million contract to represent unaccompanied immigrant children, but it's not even clear if that organization has any lawyers that work for it. You'll hear about that in 15 minutes on Morning Edition. Across the Northwest, mainly sunny with some haze and areas of smoke again. Many places are also under a red flag warning for high fire danger. East of the Cascades, highs will mostly be in the 80s with a breeze. Parts of northeastern Washington and northwestern Idaho also have a chance of thunderstorms in the afternoon. In western Washington, highs today mainly in the 70s to lower 80s.

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1: It's 8:43. You're listening to Northwest Public Broadcasting. Immigration and Customs Enforcement plans to spend up to $20 million to purchase high-tech gloves that deliver electric shocks to people when they're trying to detain them. You'll hear about these shock gloves and why they cost so much. That's in 15 minutes on Morning Edition. Across the Northwest, mainly sunny with haze and areas of smoke. Many places are under a red flag warning today for high fire danger. East of the Cascades, highs mostly in the 80s with a breeze. Parts of northeastern Washington and northwestern Idaho also have a chance of thunderstorms in the afternoon. In western Washington, highs today mainly in the 70s to lower 80s.
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5: Good morning, I'm Michelle Martin. Wolfgang Amadeus Mozart's hometown in Austria had a tribute for his 270th birthday. Hundreds of tiny plastic statues of the composer with his favorite dog. They went up last month inside his former house and on the grounds. A few weeks later, most have been stolen. But I have a question. Why were there 320 statues for Mozart's 270th birthday? It's Morning Edition.
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0: 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I'm Michelle Martin.
7: And I'm Leila Fadel. The economy is not doing well in the Israeli-occupied West Bank. Since the war in Gaza began in 2023, Israel has prevented Palestinians from working in the country and has withheld tax and customs money from the West Bank. Now, another unexpected problem is hobbling financial life in the Palestinian territory. A glut of cash and nowhere to store it. NPR's Emily Fang explains.
8: It's the lunch rush hour at this gas station in the West Bank. And Hassan Abu Shabaya is in a particular hurry to get his coffee and smoothie to go. I need to make it to the bank before they close in the afternoon, he says, to deposit money. And depositing money is no easy task in the West Bank these days.

0: and daughter, and from the Mendelssohns, brother and sister. Tonight in the 7 o'clock hour, when Bill returns exploring music.
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not just the signature piece, but the signature movement by English composer John Ireland, the Minuet from A Downland Suite. Believe it or not, he actually wrote that piece for brass band, then later adapted it for strings. That Minuet from A Downland Suite by John Ireland, there with the English String Orchestra, as conducted by its founder, William Boughton. Let's back up now nearly a quarter century for music by another Englishman, Ray Fund Williams, tapping into his incidental score for a Cambridge University production of The Wasps, the ancient Greek play, the satire of Athenian legal society by Aristophanes. From Von Williams' music for The Wasps, here we have the ballet and final tableau.

0: You've just heard the ballet and final tableau, drawn from Ralph Vaughan Williams' incidental music for a Cambridge University production of Aristophanes' Greek play, his Athenian satire, The Wasps. That performance as the Bournemouth Sinfonietta, as conducted by Norman Del Mar on NWPB Classical, where you can hear one of the Bachianas Brasileiras for orchestra by Villa-Lobos next hour, coming up on this Thursday here at NWPB. 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
1: I'm Edmund Stone, host of The Score and veteran plant whisperer. On our next episode, we're branching out with a show that's all about sentient plants, from Audrey of the Little Shop of Horrors to that guardian of the galaxy, Groot, to the Ents of Fangorn Forest in The Lord of the Rings. It's a show rooted in myth and mystery, all set to fantastic film music. Next time on The Score.
0: Coming your way this Saturday afternoon at 5, as well as Sunday afternoon at 1. 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Now we come to Luigi Boccherini, this older contemporary of Mozart, this genius of a cellist by all accounts, who spent most of his career in Spain, where he wrote well over 100 quintets in all, string quintets, doubling the cello part, of course, along with guitar quintets and flute quintets. We have one of the latter for you now, Boccherini's Flute Quintet number 5 in G, with the flutist Jean-Pierre Rampal and the members of the Pasquier Quartet.

passages from the end of Das Rheingold, which itself plays out over 2.5 hours without benefit of an intermission. Briefly, you're going to hear the voice of Wotan, king of the gods, the main protagonist in the Ring Cycle, addressing his wife Fricka, the goddess of marriage, inviting her to join him in their new home in the heavens, having crossed the Rainbow Bridge to the place where the giants have constructed this new home. He addresses his wife, saying, in English translation here, "In the evening, the sun's eye shines," bearing in mind, mind you, that he is addressing the castle in the feminine gender, the feminine pronoun here. "In the evening, the sun's eye shines. The castle shines brilliantly in magnificent embers. Courageously shimmering in the morning's glow, she lay before me, ownerless, noble, and alluring. From morning to evening in toil and fear, not blissfully, she was won. Night is approaching. From her envy, she now offers shelter. So I greet the castle, safe from fear and horror. Follow me, woman. In Valhalla, dwell with me."

0: The Entrance of the Gods into Valhalla, the final music from Das Rheingold, the first installment in Richard Wagner's Ring Cycle, there with the Cleveland Orchestra under George Sell's direction. No, your ears did not deceive you, but sometimes, just every now and then, mind you, a computer might deceive you. That was not Wotan's little aria that precedes the Entrance of the Gods. That was, in fact, a Schubert song, Heiden Röslein. Credit, at least, to our wonderful soprano there, Renee Fleming. But we are sampling Wagner, pages from The Ring Cycle over the course of the next several days here on NWPB, marking its exact sesquicentennial. The very first performance of The Ring as a full cycle began on this date, August 13th, 1876, 150 years ago. Hope you enjoyed the very end of Rheingold. We'll bring you some Walküre tomorrow here on NWPB Classical. We're coming up on 12 noon, no doubt about that. We have music by Domenico Scarlatti. We have dances from the Renaissance era, and we'll find time for a children's march as well. Thanks for spending your Thursday with us. Here at NWPB Classical, it's 12 noon.
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0: Alexis Weissenberg at the piano, giving us that original solo sonata in C major by Domenico Scarlatti, who wrote more than 550 of them in all, that exact contemporary of Bach and Handel. Scarlatti with a C major sonata played on the piano for you today here at NWPB Classical. Suzanne Bona brings you Sunday Baroque, heard every weekend, Sunday mornings from 10 a.m. to noon, and again Sunday afternoons from 3 to 4. 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
1: Hey there, it's Bill McLaughlin. Recently, Andy Bade, a staff announcer at KUAT in Tucson, wrote in with a terrific idea. Hey, Bill, he said, what do you think about musical dynasties? And bang, a light went off in my head. The Bach family, the Scarlattis, the Mozarts, the Richard Rodgers family of Broadway. Man, it's all endless and wonderful. So join us for Musical Dynasties this week on Exploring Music.
0: Tonight, you're going to hear from the Mendelssohn siblings, brother and sister. You're going to hear from the Mozarts, father and son, and from the Holsts, father and daughter. Those three families represented tonight at 7 when Bill McLaughlin returns exploring music. His successor, Peter Vandegraaff, will assume the reins of host and moderator for the show a week from Monday evening, August 24th. You can read more about the transition, about Bill and Peter, and what lies ahead. Check out the post under the Arts and Culture banner at our homepage, nwpb.org. Let's carry on now with some very important and very engaging music from the heart of the 16th century, published by, having been composed and arranged by, Tielemann Suzzato, there in Antwerp, and published in 1551. From his collection called Danserijen in Flemish, here are 10 dances with the ensemble Musica Aurea, as directed by Jean Voltaisch.

0: You've just heard a collection of 10 dances from a much larger compendium published in Antwerp in 1551 by Tielman Susato, composer, arranger, and publisher. Jean Voltaire leading his ensemble, Musica Aurea, in dances from the collection published as Danserie, music by Tielman Susato. Music from the Renaissance period to highlight your Thursday with us here at NWPB Classical with Percy Grainger coming next.
1: 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La Mora will perform tracks from their recording Splendor da Ciel, with music previously hidden in the San Lorenzo Palimpsest. I'm Sarah Schneider, and I hope you'll join me for Early Music Now.
0: 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If you have a question or a comment for us, please feel free. A question or a comment about anything you hear on any of our services, the email address is info@nwpb.org. Thank you for being such a loyal part of our extended family, in this case, our extended musical family, here on the Classical Service, 1223, on this Thursday afternoon in the summertime, with this light-hearted work by Percy Grainger, his Children's March, Over the Hills and Far Away.

0: Music from the pen of Percy Grainger to get us to 12:30 this afternoon. His children's march over the hills and far away. Keith Bryan there, conducting the Michigan State University Spartan Symphonic Band. Percy Grainger at Thursday midday here at NWPB Classical. Angelie will join you at the top of the hour at 1 o'clock, sharing with you a wide variety of very entertaining music, including The Birds by Ottorino Respighi. 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
0: Sunshine, along with more haze and areas of smoke east of the Cascades. Today's high temperatures generally in the 80s. Winds gusting to 20 miles per hour around Moses Lake and in the Lewis Clark Valley. Increasingly sunny all across western Washington as this day progresses. High temperatures mostly ranging from the mid-70s to low 80s, although Oak Harbor will top out at 69 degrees this afternoon. The current air quality index has unhealthy readings for Wenatchee, Leavenworth, and Chelan. Unhealthy for sensitive groups in Okanagan Country, the Yakima and Lewis Clark Valleys, and the Moses Lake area. And moderate for the rest of eastern Washington and the Idaho Panhandle, in addition to Seattle, Tacoma, and much of the Cascade foothills on the west side. Otherwise, Western Washington has good readings at this hour. We're going to carry on now with music from the French Baroque. Earlier today, some Rameau as played on the classical guitar. In this case, music by a very talented woodwind player who came from an extended family of woodwind players and makers, Jacques Auditeur, represented by this recorder suite, yes, in E minor, with Franz Bruchen, recorder, Wieland Kaiken, bass viola da gamba, and harpsichordist Gustav Leonhardt.

0: A recorder suite in E minor by the French Baroque figure Jacques Auditeur, with Franz Bruchen, recorder, Wieland Kaiken, bass viola da gamba, and Gustav Leonhardt, harpsichord. You're on NWPB Classical.
1: August 15th is the annual celebration of National Relaxation Day. 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It's a special day to ease up, calm down, smooth out a few of those rough edges. 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It's on Sunday Baroque this weekend.
0: Hosted by Suzanne Bona and set for Sunday morning, 10 a.m. to noon. And Sunday afternoon from 3 to 4. 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You've tuned in for Bill McLaughlin and his thoughtful storytelling and vast knowledge of classical music and his own musical talent. 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Meanwhile, Bill continues as host for another week plus, returning tonight with selections by members of the Mendelssohn family, brother and sister, the Mozart family, father and son, and the Holst family, father and daughter. All of that tonight at 7 with Bill and you, Exploring Music. Last hour, we shared with you a complete performance of the first symphony, the E minor symphony, by Nikolai Rimsky-Korsakov. Now a work of the 20th century, another first symphony in E minor, the first by Florence Beatrice Price. Here's the finale, with the new Black Music Repertory Ensemble, conducted by Leslie B. Dunner.

And that was the finale to the Symphony No. 1 in E minor by Florence Beatrice Price. Leslie B. Dunner conducting the new Black Music Repertory Ensemble here on the Classical Music Service of Northwest Public Broadcasting. Anjali is waiting on this Thursday afternoon with The Birds by Respighi and Ravel's Only String Quartet.

0: Indeed. Little Jack Horner still sitting in his corner. Earlier this hour, the Children's March by Percy Grainger. They're a setting of the traditional English nursery rhyme, Little Jack Horner, performed by the Children's Waits. And offered to you with our compliments on this Thursday, August 13th at NWPB Classical, nwpb.org.
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A piece by a Renaissance composer, Giovanni Gabrieli. He composed this for the St. Mark's Cathedral in Venice, in that beautiful resonant space. This canzone per sonare, meaning a song for playing rather than singing, was performed by Canadian Brass, an arrangement by Arthur Frackenpohl on Northwest Public Broadcasting. Thanks so much for tuning in this afternoon. I'm Anjali Dodia. Always a pleasure to join in your weekday afternoon's classical music leading to the start of All Things Considered at 4 o'clock. The time now is 1:03. Later this hour, we'll share in that string quartet by Maurice Ravel. Here now, though, is Ottorino Respighi, who took some melodies by some of Gabrieli's Renaissance and early Baroque contemporaries and adapted them into an orchestral suite. And since he also folded in some music representing bird song and behaviors, he called it The Birds. After the opening prelude, you'll hear movements for the dove, the hen, the nightingale, and the cuckoo. Eugene Ormandy's Philadelphia Orchestra performing here Respighi's The Birds.

Eugene Ormandy's Philadelphia Orchestra performing Ottorino Respighi's suite, The Birds, each movement inspired by the melodies of a different 17th or 18th century composer, but also inspired by a different bird song or behavior, flapping wings, clucking and pecking at the ground, that sort of thing, including movements for a dove, a hen, the nightingale, and rounding out there with the cuckoo. That's the Philadelphia Orchestra under Eugene Ormandy, Respighi's suite, The Birds, on NWPB. 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Look under Music and Radio in the main site menu. Keith Jarrett is at the piano now with music of Handel, his keyboard suite, the second in his first volume of keyboard suites. And this one includes a famous sarabande. You'll hear it as the fourth movement. It's a piece and a dance that has been adapted into different instrumental arrangements outside of the keyboard instrument arrangement that Handel originally intended. And it's been used as well in a number of films and TV shows. Barry Lyndon and It's Always Sunny in Philadelphia included. Handel's keyboard suite in F major with pianist Keith Jarrett here on NWPB.

0: the keyboard suite in F major. That is from his volume 1, number 2, the music of George Frideric Handel. Keith Jarrett was pianist today on Northwest Public Broadcasting. 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
0: That's coming up tomorrow afternoon at 1 o'clock with an encore Sunday at noon here on NWPB Classical. Well, here now is music of Maurice Ravel, who was completing studies at the Paris Conservatory with Gabriel Fauré as his primary teacher when he composed this chamber work. Now, Ravel and Fauré were having their relationship develop from student and teacher to lifelong friends at this point, and Ravel dedicated this string quartet to Fauré. It's Ravel's only string quartet cast in the key of F major, and we have a performance today with the Juilliard String Quartet.

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1: The U.S.-Israeli war against Iran is approaching 6 months, and behind the headlines about the Strait of Hormuz and the economy are the people trying to survive both the bombings on their country and the increasingly hardline regime in power. We hear from Iranians in the border town of Van in Turkey, where our colleague Hadil El-Shalchi is reporting. Tomorrow on Morning Edition from NPR News.
2: 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I'm Avery Cooper. 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
4: 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I'm Elsa Chang.
5: And I'm Juana Summers. Coming up, our conversation with the Guinness World Records youngest male museum curator,
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7: Live from NPR News in Culver City, California, I'm Dwayne Brown. The American-Israeli Public Affairs Committee, or AIPAC, is focused on strengthening the partnership between the two countries. NPR's Barbara Sprunt reports it's also become the center of a debate over money in politics.
8: AIPAC's affiliated Super PAC has spent about $62 million in this cycle, according to Open Secrets, which tracks campaign spending. For comparison, that's close to the amount spent by crypto and AI-related Super PACs. AIPAC is often singled out by name in ads and in campaign speeches, becoming a proxy for growing distaste for money in politics. Here's Democratic political analyst Van Jones.
9: Now it seems like AIPAC has somehow become the symbol of everything that's wrong with, like, money and politics.
8: The organization faces a difficult moment. For decades, there was strong bipartisan support for Israel, support that has waned in the last few years. Barbara Sprunt, NPR News, Washington.
7: A grand jury may soon review the case of Nolan Wells. He's the Mississippi teen found dead off the state's coast over a month ago. The update comes as national leaders are pushing for federal oversight in the investigation. From Mississippi Public Radio, Elise Gregg reports.
10: An attorney for the family, Eric Hertz, says a grand jury could review the case in just under 30 days, finally giving the investigation some sort of timeline. In the meantime, the Congressional Black Caucus is calling on Attorney General Todd Blanch and FBI Director Kash Patel to launch a federal review into Wells' death. Here's Democratic Congresswoman Lucy McBath of Georgia at a press conference in Atlanta.
11: Since this is considered, at this point, would be considered something of national federal interest, that is the reason why we're asking for the accountability to make sure that this is not just swept under the rug.
10: Wells would have turned 19 next week. For NPR News, I'm Elise Gregg in Jackson, Mississippi.
7: You are listening to NPR News. New research from UC San Francisco reflects a change in
2: 32. You're listening to news on Northwest Public Broadcasting. I'm Avery Cooper. This week, the Hermiston City Council approved a $26 million plan to get rid of forever chemicals that have been found in the eastern Oregon city's water system. Antonio Sierra has more.
12: Exposure to PFAS in drinking water has been linked to cancer and other diseases. Hermiston first discovered this group of chemicals in its water supply in 2023. Then again in 2024, and again last year. City officials have assured residents the water remains safe to drink. The city's plan approved this week would shut down two wells, add filters to another, and draw more water from a different regional water system to make up the difference. Last year, city officials told OPB they had stopped testing for PFAS and were taking a wait-and-see approach to addressing contamination. But with PFAS regulations expected to come into effect in 2029, city officials have pivoted to a more definitive plan. The city applied for an Oregon Health Authority loan to help offset the cost of improving the water system. Antonio Sierra reporting.
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0: A strategist said, I could see, you know, the military maybe going to some states and seizing ballot boxes.
2: Those concerns coming up next on All Things Considered. It's 4:34. 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

0: He wrote the seller a check for about $1,000 in shekels, but the bank wouldn't let him deposit money beforehand. And his check bounced. Emily Fang, NPR News, Ramallah, the West Bank.
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4: 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Coming up, the world's youngest museum curator? Yeah, that's in the Guinness Book of World Records. Coming up in 5 minutes on All Things Considered, I'm Avery Cooper. From Western Washington, a red flag warning in place for the Olympic Peninsula and the Cascade Foothills. Lows in the 50s to mid-60s. For the weekend, mostly sunny with highs in the 70s to mid-80s. East of the Cascades, lows overnight in the 50s to mid-60s. With a chance of showers and thunderstorms tomorrow, highs in the mid-70s and 80s. Right now, 85 degrees in Jackson, 83 in Warden, 73 in Arondo, 76 in Thorpe. It's 4:49.
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6: And I'm Juana Summers. It hit 104 degrees today in Rennes in the Brittany region of northwestern France. That is a place known for cool, rainy summers, but not this summer. Europe is now in its fifth heat wave of the season. NPR's Eleanor Beardsley reports from Paris, where the high reached 99 today.
7: The streets of Paris are baking, and there's a hot wind that blows. It doesn't even cool down at night. It's our fifth heat wave of the summer, and people are absolutely exhausted.
8: Really hot, especially when in the night it doesn't go down.
7: 20-year-old Adèle Vézilier and her father Jan Vézilier are hurrying home, where they say it's a little cooler than the street. Like most Parisians, they don't have air conditioning, but they close their shades all day to block the sun and open at night for cooler air. It's the succession of heat waves that's so hard, says the father. Before, we would have maybe one per summer. Paris summers historically hovered in the mid-80s, not anymore. The first shocking blast of heat came in 2003, killing tens of thousands across Europe, mostly older people. Now they're coming every year, several times. Heat waves have intensified over the years because of human-caused climate change. The high temperatures and intense drought this year have sparked wildfires that have burned through hundreds of thousands of acres in France and Spain. Olivier Proust is a weathercaster with Météo France, the National Weather Service.
9: The new climate is every day rewriting its own story. I'm sorry to say that these conditions are the new patterns of summer in France and in all the Western Europe.
7: Scientists say Europe is heating faster than any other continent for two main reasons. The atmospheric and oceanic currents buffeting it, like the Gulf Stream, are changing and intensifying. And Europe is the closest continent to the Arctic, where melting glaciers mean the Earth is absorbing more heat and sunlight. Parisians are already changing their habits to adapt to the warming climate. The Seine River, shunned for bathing for more than a century, has now become a regular swimming hole. Camille Cochin and François Gérard have just had a dip at the docks built by the Eiffel Tower.
10: C'est une sensation extraordinaire.
7: It's extraordinary and totally relaxing, they say. And what a view.
10: Ah oui, ça sauve nos étés pour les gens qui sont pas en vacances.
7: For those of us who can't get away on vacation, says Cochin, the Seine